0: Prime Minister Narendra Modi has urged every citizen to celebrate National Handloom Day today with enthusiasm and joy. Sharing a video message, Mr. Modi said that on August 7, 1905, the Swadeshi movement was launched as part of India's struggle for independence, and people from all walks of life united and fought a historic battle against British rule. He encouraged people to support poor weaving families and artisans who create fabrics with their own hands.
1: अंग्रेजों के खिलाफ देशवासियों ने एक बहुत बड़ी लड़ाई लड़ी, जन जन जुड़ गए। मैं आज आग्रह करता हूँ 7 अगस्त हैंडलूम डे, हमने इतने ही उत्साह और उमंग के साथ हैंडलूम डे मनाना है। और हैंडलूम डे मनाने का 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
0: National Handloom Day is observed every year on the 7th of August to commemorate the Swadeshi movement launched on the same day in 1905. Ministry of Textiles will organize a national function at the Rashtrapati Bhavan Cultural Center today to celebrate 12th National Handloom Day. President Draupadi Murmu will join the event as the chief guest with Union Textiles Minister Giriraj Singh and Minister of State Pabitra Margarita attending the program. The Textiles Ministry said that the function aims to celebrate India's rich handloom heritage and recognize the contribution of the handloom weaving community to the nation's cultural and economic development. The Union Cabinet yesterday approved Gobardhan, the National Circular Bioenergy Scheme, with a total outlay of 23,731 crore rupees to boost clean energy and rural economy. Briefing media in New Delhi, Information and Broadcasting Minister Ashwini Vaishnaw said the scheme will be implemented from 2026-27 to 2035-36 and establish compressed biogas as a major pillar of India's future energy mix. Mr. Vaishnaw said the Cabinet Committee on Economic Affairs has also approved the construction of four-lane highway from Guwahati to Tezpur along the National Highway 15 in Assam. On Cabinet's approval of Gobardhan scheme, Prime Minister Narendra Modi in a social media post said the decision is a vital step towards clean energy, rural prosperity and realizing the country's collective dream of becoming a self-reliant nation. India has successfully test-fired the medium-range ballistic missile Agni-4 from the integrated test range at Chandipur in Odisha. The Defence Ministry said the launch validated

0: Stated all operational and technical parameters of the missile. The test was carried out under the aegis of the Strategic Forces Command. Defense Minister Rajnath Singh congratulated the Strategic Forces Command and DRDO on the successful mission. India and Singapore have reviewed the progress of bilateral cooperation under the 8 areas outlined by the roadmap for India-Singapore Comprehensive Strategic Partnership. The 19th round of India-Singapore Foreign Office consultations was held in New Delhi yesterday. The meeting was co-chaired by Secretary East Rudrendra Tandon and Permanent Secretary Policy, Ministry of Foreign Affairs, Singapore, Liu Ko. Both sides also exchanged views on regional and global developments and reaffirmed the importance of close coordination at international and regional fora, including ASEAN, in addressing shared challenges. U.S. President Donald Trump has signed 2 executive orders aimed at restricting birthright citizenship and curbing birth tourism. Speaking at the Oval Office, Trump expressed disappointment with the Supreme Court ruling, calling it an unfortunate decision. He added his administration was cracking down very big on what he called abuses of the U.S. immigration system. Now on to the sports. In badminton, India's Tanvi Sharma, Ashmita Chaliha and Rakshita Ramraj have progressed to the women's single quarterfinals at the Korea Masters in Asan. Tanvi continued an impressive run by defeating her compatriot Shriyanshi Velishetty in the pre-quarterfinals. Ashmita beat home favorite Kim Min-ji, while Rakshita defeated Japan's Manami Suzu. In the men's doubles pre-quarterfinals, the Indian duo of Prithvi Krishnamurti Roy and Krishan Prasad Garaga defeated a South Korean pair to secure a place in the quarterfinals. And that is the end of this news bulletin.
1: ఆకాశవాణి మార్కాపురం కేంద్రం భక్తిరంజని. ఈనాటి భక్తిరంజని కార్యక్రమంలో దేవీ భక్తి గీతాలు ఇంకా నాతియా కలం వింటారు.

0: 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U.S. President Donald Trump signs 2 executive orders aimed at restricting birthright citizenship and curbing birth tourism. And in badminton, Tanvi Sharma to face compatriot Rakshita Ramraj in the women's singles quarterfinal of Korea Masters in Assam today. The centers notified the implementation of the readjustment of the representation of scheduled tribes in assembly constituencies of the State of Goa Act 2025, paving the way for reservation of assembly seats for scheduled tribes in Goa. We have more details from a correspondent.
1: According to the notification published in the Gazette of India, the Act came into force from 6th August 2026, fulfilling a long-pending demand of the state's tribal communities and enabling the process of constituency readjustment and reservation. Welcoming the development, Goa Chief Minister Dr. Pramod Sawant described it as a promise fulfilled. In a social media post, he said the Act marks a decisive step towards ensuring long-overdue justice and political representation for the scheduled tribe. Dr. Sawant thanked Prime Minister Narendra Modi and Union Home Minister Amit Shah for making the legislation a reality, saying it reflects the spirit of Sabka Saath, Sabka Vikas. Mahesh Sopre, Akashwani News, Panji.
0: Lok Sabha has passed a bill to amend the Payment and Settlement Systems Act 2007, authorizing the government to permit banks and other service providers to levy charges on payments made through the Unified Payments Interface UPI and other notified electronic payment modes. The government's approach aims to levy small charge on digital payment services for consumers and small businesses while ensuring a sustainable revenue model for banks, payment service providers, PSPs and payment infrastructure firms that drive the digital payments ecosystem. The amendment passed by the House seeks to remove the existing legal provision that prevents banks and payment service providers from charging merchant discount rate MDR on notified electronic payment modes. While real-time payments made through RTGS and NEFT already attract service charges, UPI transactions have so far remained exempt from such fees. Prime Minister Narendra Modi has urged every citizen to celebrate National Handloom Day today with enthusiasm and joy. Sharing a video message, Mr. Modi said that on August 7, 1905, the Swadeshi movement was launched as part of India's struggle for independence, and people from all walks of life united and fought a historic battle against the British rule. He encouraged people to support poor weaving families and artisans who create fabrics with their own hands. Further, Prime Minister highlighted the importance of strengthening these small and economically disadvantaged weaving families to build a self-reliant country.
2: मैं आज आग्रह करता हूँ 7 अगस्त हैंडलूम डे हमने इतने ही उत्साह और उमंग के साथ हैंडलूम डे मनाना है और हैंडलूम डे मनाने का मतलब है बुनकर परिवार और आप भी तो इस प्रकार से एक हैंडलूम की वैरायटी के साथ 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
0: Mr. Modi also appealed to the countrymen to purchase at least one handloom product, make a video about it and share it across the country and the world so that the skill and craftsmanship of India's artisans receive global recognition. Minister of Textile will organize a national function at the Rashtrapati Bhavan Cultural Center today to celebrate the 12th National Handloom Day. President Draupadi Murmu will join the event as a chief guest with Union Textiles Minister Giriraj Singh and Minister of State Pavitra Margarita attending the program.

0: The Textiles Ministry said that the function aims to celebrate India's rich handloom heritage and recognize the contribution of the handloom weaving community to the nation's cultural and economic development. We have more from our correspondent.
1: A major highlight of the celebrations will be the presentation of Sant Kabir Handloom Awards and the National Handloom Awards for the year 2025. A total of 22 awards comprising 3 Sant Kabir Handloom Awards and 19 National Handloom Awards will be conferred upon to the handloom weavers for their craftsmanship, innovation and contribution to the preservation of India's handloom traditions. 4 commemorative postage stamps celebrating the country's rich and diverse handloom weaving traditions will be released on the occasion. 2 publications, Earth Root Thread, Al-Dyed Handloom Textiles of Central India and the Handloom Awards Book 2025 will also be unveiled during the function. National Handloom Day is observed every year on August 7 to commemorate the Swadeshi movement. According to the Ministry of Textiles, the day has served as an occasion to celebrate the artistry, skill and dedication of the country's handloom weavers since its inception in the year 2015. Priya Mondal, Akashvani News, Delhi.
0: This is Akashvani giving you the news. For quick news updates around the clock, follow us on X handle at AIR News Alerts. And for details of stories and more, log on to our website www.newsonair.gov.in and download news on AIR app. Agitating Jharkhand students have formed an 11-member team to hold talks with the state government to resolve the issue. The agitation over the alleged irregularities in the JPSC and JSSC recruitment examinations has entered a crucial phase in Ranchi. We have more from a correspondent.
2: The protest against the alleged irregularities in the JPSC and JSSC recruitment examinations entered its 14th day today in Ranchi, with 6 students continuing their hunger strike. Last evening, the aspirants took out a flashlight protest march from Jaipal Singh Munda Stadium in Ranchi. The protesters are demanding cancellation of the 14th JPSC Civil Services preliminary examination and independent probe into the alleged irregularities and comprehensive reforms in the JPSC and JSSC. The issue also echoed in the Jharkhand Assembly, where opposition NDA legislators demanded a CBI probe into the alleged irregularities. Mahvish Rahman, Akashwani News, Ranchi.
0: The monsoon remains active across Uttarakhand. The Gangotri and the Yamunotri national highways have been blocked at several locations due to the debris, while water levels in the state's major rivers have risen significantly. Meteorological department has issued a warning of heavy rainfall at isolated places in 5 hill districts today. We have more from a correspondent.
3: Rainfall over the past 2 days have led to a sharp rise in the water levels of Uttarakhand's major river, with some flowing close to the danger mark. More than 100 rural link roads connecting villages remain closed due to landslides. Meanwhile, the Met Department has issued a yellow alert for heavy rainfall at isolated places in Uttarkashi, Dehradun, Tehri, Rudraprayag and Bageshwar districts today. Chief Secretary Anand Bardhan yesterday reviewed the monsoon situation at the State Emergency Operations Center. He directed officials to prioritize the reopening of blocked roads, ensure adequate machinery is repositioned in landslide-prone areas, and instructed district magistrates to conduct regular field inspections and closely monitor relief and rescue operations. Sakshi Singh, Akashwani News, Dehradun.
0: India Meteorological Department has predicted heavy rainfall across Kerala. We have more from a correspondent.
4: The red alert that was in force overnight in Pathanamthitta, Kottayam and Idukki districts in Kerala has been downgraded to orange alert today. Orange alert, indicating the possibility of isolated very heavy rainfall, is also in force in 5 other districts. The remaining 6 districts in Kerala under yellow alert, indicating the possibility of isolated heavy rainfall. Smithy M. Palluruthi, Akashvani News, Thiruvananthapuram.
0: The overall death toll due to floods in Assam this year has risen to 97. According to latest report, more than 1.68 lakh people remain affected across 15 districts of the state. The affected districts include Golaghat, Shivsagar, Udalguri, Kamrup Metro, Nogaon, Kamrup and Dhemaji. We have more from a correspondent.
5: The Assam State Disaster Management Authority said one flood-related death each was reported from Golaghat and Udalguri district yesterday. The flood situation has improved considerably in the worst-affected districts of Shivsagar, Golaghat, Jorhat and Soraideo, with flood waters receding from most areas. As part of the post-flood response, the government has intensified health camps and medical outreach services in the affected areas to prevent the outbreak.

0: outbreak of waterborne and vector-borne diseases and to ensure access to health care for affected residents. Meanwhile, the Dhansiri River at Numaligarh continues to flow above the danger level, although no river in the state is currently flowing above the highest flood level. Rakesh Tole, Akashwani News, Guwahati.
1: U.S. President Donald Trump has signed two executive orders aimed at restricting birthright citizenship and curbing birth tourism. Speaking at the Oval Office, Trump expressed disappointment over the Supreme Court ruling, calling it an unfortunate decision. He added his administration was cracking down very big on what he called abuses of the U.S. immigration system.
2: We had a very unfortunate decision in the Supreme Court concerning birthright. It was close, but a very, very unfortunate decision. So we're making adjustments because it's very unfair. This was done for a different reason. This was done right after the Civil War. This was for the babies of slaves.
1: In badminton, India's Tanvi Sharma will face her compatriot Rakshita Ramraj in the women's singles quarterfinal of the Korea Masters in Assen today. Tanvi progressed to the quarterfinals after defeating fellow Indian Shriyanshi Valishetty in the pre-quarterfinals, while Rakshita advanced to the quarterfinals after beating Japan's Manami Suizu. Meanwhile, Ashmita Chaliha will take on top seed Hina Akechi of Japan in another women's singles quarterfinal. Ashmita progressed to the last eight with a dominant win over South Korea's Kim Min-ji. In the men's doubles quarterfinals, the Indian duo Prithvi Krishnamurthy Roy and Krishna Prasad Garaga will face Malaysia's Man Wei Chong and So Woo Ik for a place in the semifinals. India will face arch rival Pakistan in the marquee match of the 2026 Women's Asia Cup at the Dubai International Cricket Stadium on September 5th. The Asian Cricket Council, ACC, yesterday announced the schedule for the Women's T20 Asia Cup 2026 set to be held in Dubai from August 28th with Thailand facing Hong Kong. The final will be played on September 13th. This will be the sixth edition of the Women's Asia Cup to be played in the T20 format. The West Bengal government is set to officially participate in the center's Har Ghar Tiranga campaign for the first time. Chief Minister Subhendu Adhikari yesterday announced a series of programs to mark Independence Day, including the distribution of 70 lakh national flags across the state. He said the state government is joining the center's initiative with the ideals of nation first and patriotism at its core. The chief minister said the distribution of national flags began on the 5th of August. General public have been urged to actively participate in the campaign. The chief minister informed necessary guidelines have already been sent to all the district subdivisions, blocks, municipal corporations and municipalities across the state in this regard. And now for a look at today's newspapers, it's over to Sarabjit Kaur.
3: Thank you, Abhishek. RSS chief Mohan Bhagwat's take on Gen Z is prominently noticed by the dailies. The Indian Express quotes RSS chief as saying, Gen Z grievances real, protest way of dialogue. Lok Sabha passes bill that clears way for UPI payment fees, headlines the Statesman. The Asian Age in editorial piece, Government Opposition Must Allow Parliament to Function, writes that the continued disruption of parliamentary proceedings that has translated into passage of bills with no debate in the monsoon session presents a no-win situation not only for the opposition and the government but more importantly for the country as a whole. Prime Minister Modi, Netanyahu review India-Israel strategic ties, discuss West Asia developments, reports the Statesman. Alternative fuel passenger vehicles fast catching up with petrol ones, states the Times of India. And finally, in football news, the Pioneer informs that Gianni Infantino gets support at crisis meeting to remain FIFA president. And with that, it's back to you, Abhishek.
1: Thank you, Sarabjit. And now, before we end the bulletin, the headlines once again. Centre notifies Act paving way for reservation for ST community in Goa Assembly. Lok Sabha passes bill to authorize government to permit banks to levy charges on UPI transactions. Prime Minister Narendra Modi calls upon people to celebrate National Handloom Day today, showcasing India's rich and diverse handloom heritage and promote handloom products. Protesting Jharkhand students form 11-member team to hold talks with state government. U.S. President Donald Trump signs two executive orders aimed at restricting birthright citizenship and curbing birth tourism. And in badminton, Tanvi Sharma to face compatriot Rakshita Ramraj in the women's singles quarterfinal of Korea Masters in Assen today.

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1: Yes, you are absolutely right. The National Handloom Day is observed every year on the 7th of August to commemorate the Swadeshi movement which launched on the 7th of August 1905 that gave renewed impetus to indigenous industries and India's handloom sector. The observance recognizes the enduring contribution of handloom weavers to the country's cultural heritage and socio-economic development. Since its inception in 2015, National Handloom Day has served as an occasion to celebrate the artistry, skill and dedication of India's handloom weavers while reaffirming the government's commitment to the preservation, promotion and sustainable development of the handloom sector. India's handloom sector continues to be one of the country's largest source of sustainable rural employment, supporting livelihoods of more than 35 lakh persons, with women constituting over 70% of the workforce. Besides its economic significance, the sector remains a custodian of India's rich textile traditions and an important contributor to environmentally sustainable production practices. In the 136th episode of Mann Ki Baat on the 26th of July, the Honorable Prime Minister Shri Narendra Modi had said that on the 7th of August, our country will celebrate National Handloom Day. On this occasion, quote the Prime Minister, we celebrate the skills and creativity of our weaver brothers and sisters. These friends of ours are carrying forward traditions that have been passed down through generations, unquote, the Honorable Prime Minister. Every handloom garment tells the story of a specific region or community and the countless people associated with it. These are people who are proudly dedicated to preserving India's cultural heritage. The Honorable Prime Minister has urged every citizen to honor our weaver friends by encouraging handloom crafts. This will further strengthen the spirit of being vocal for local. Since 2015, the way handloom has been promoted in the country, it has improved the lives of a large number of people. The saris of Pochampalli and from Kuthampalli and Kutch, these saris have enriched many individuals and touched many groups, infusing new energy and identified into our glorious handloom traditions. These are carrying forward the beautiful tradition, while others are engaging women weavers to create wool products. People are preserving their traditional arts and providing employment to our sisters. And this also brings to mind that our handlooms indeed are a rich tapestry of what India has to offer to the world. The Honorable President of India, Srimati Draupadi Murmu, in just a short while from now will present the National Handloom Awards and the Sant Kabir Handloom Award to the winners of the National Handloom Awards 2025 at the Rashtrapati Bhavan Cultural Center.
0: Mananiya Rashtrapati Srimati Draupadi Murmu, 12वें राष्ट्रीय हथकरघा दिवस के अवसर पर राष्ट्रपति भवन के सांस्कृतिक केंद्र सभागार में ये हथकरघा

0: is a proud moment for all our citizens who are involved with the handloom sector. And the Honorable President has also released two publications. The first one, Earth, Root, Thread, All Dyed Handloom Textiles of Central India, and another coffee table book, the Handloom Awards Book 2025. And as we mentioned today, that the Honorable President of India presented Sant Kabir Handloom Awards 2025 to two awardees from Odisha and Uttar Pradesh, the Kamala Devi Chattopadhyay Sant Kabir Handloom Award 2025 to Srimati Runima Chetia Choudhury.
1: All right,
0: Assam.
1: Time to get one NRI task done.
0: Weaving. And
1: you thought I'm going out?
0: There were 12 awardees for the National Handloom Award 2025 from Tamil Nadu, which went jointly to Sri Annamalai Marimuthu and Sri Kumaran Balaraman for their Kanchipuram Kurvai silk sari. Sri Ganchi Venkatesh of Telangana bagged the National Handloom Award 2025 for the Ikat Sari. Sri

0: Good afternoon. This is Akashvani and I am Valsa Williams with the Midday News. The headlines. Parliament passes MSME Development Amendment Bill to address payment delays and simplify dispute resolution. Both houses adjourned to meet again on Monday amid opposition uproar. Prime Minister Narendra Modi meets newly joined MPs of NDA, expresses concern over repeated disruptions in Parliament. India and China discuss situation along line of actual control. Both sides agree to maintain peace and tranquility in border areas. President Draupadi Murmu presents National Handloom Awards 2025 at Rashtrapati Bhavan. Heavy rainfall lashes across several parts of northern India. In chess, Grandmaster R. Pragyananda wins Maiden St. Louis Rapid and Blitz title in the United States. And Rakshita Ramraj and Ashmita Chaliha enter women's single semi-finals of Korea Masters Badminton Tournament in Assam. Parliament has passed the Micro, Small and Medium Enterprises Development Amendment Bill 2026, with the Lok Sabha approving it today. The Rajya Sabha had passed the bill on Monday. More from our correspondent.
1: The bill aims to address payment delays and simplify dispute resolution. The legislation provides that every central public sector enterprise must settle all invoices for procurement of goods or services from MSMEs on the trade receivables discounting system. As per the bill, if mediation fails in case of dispute, then the reference for arbitration must be made within 30 days from the date of termination of mediation. It also adds that an award must be made within 90 days from the date of completion of pleadings. The bill provides that if a case has been pending for more than 6 months, at least 50% of the awarded amount must be paid to the supplier. The bill also has a penal provision that willful furnishing of false information for registration will be punishable with a warning at first instance and a penalty between 1,000 to 50,000 rupees for any subsequent contravention. Anand Kumar for Akashvani News, Delhi.
0: After passing the bill, presiding officer Dilip Saikia tried to run the house and appeal to the protesting members to allow the house to function. He expressed displeasure over the disruptions, stating that such protests are not appropriate for the country's democratic system. Parliamentary Affairs Minister Kiran Rijiju also expressed concern over the opposition's conduct, saying that Union Home Minister Amit Shah always comes to Parliament during the session and remains present till late night.
2: In the House, only the ministers responsible for the specific subject under discussion should respond to matters pertaining to their respective portfolios. It is not the role of opposition parties to determine which ministers should answer questions on particular issues.
0: As the uproar continued, the presiding officer adjourned the House for the day to meet again at 11 a.m. on Monday. Earlier, when the House met at 11 a.m., Lok Sabha Speaker Om Birla paid tributes to the freedom fighters and martyrs of the Quit India movement. Recalling Mahatma Gandhi's historic call of do or die, Mr. Birla described the movement as an enduring symbol of national unity, courage, truth and non-violence. After that, Mr. Birla tried to take up the question hour, but the opposition members raised the issue of alleged police action during students' protests. The opposition members were demanding a statement from Union Home Minister Amit Shah on the issue. The Rajya Sabha has also been adjourned for the day following opposition uproar over several issues, including alleged police action during students' protests over the NEET issue. When the House reassembled after the first adjournment at 12 noon, Chairman C.P. Radhakrishnan took up question hour amid opposition uproar. Union Railways Minister Ashwini Vaishnav tried to reply to a question related to installation of coverage and signalling system in railways, but could not complete his answer. As the pandemonium continued, the Chairman adjourned the House for the day to meet again at 11 a.m. on Monday. Earlier, when the House met at 11 a.m., Chairman C.P. Radhakrishnan said the 9th of August marks the 84th anniversary of the Quit India movement, which was launched under the visionary leadership of Mahatma Gandhi. He observed that the Quit India movement remains

0: A defining milestone in India's freedom movement, inspiring generations with the ideals of patriotism, unity and selfless service to the nation.
1: The 9th of August 2026 marks the 84th anniversary of the historic Quit India movement, one of the defining milestones in our nation's freedom struggle. Launched under the leadership of our great Mahatma Gandhiji on the 9th of August 1942, the movement gave decisive impetus to India's relentless quest for independence. Let us pay our respectable homage to all those who participated in the Quit India movement and made immense sacrifice for the freedom of our motherland.
0: Later, Mr. Radhakrishnan took up 0 hour amid opposition uproar. Some of the members raised issues of urgent importance. Leader of opposition Mallikarjun Kharge again demanded that Union Home Minister Amit Shah should come to the House and make a statement over alleged police action during students' protest. Parliamentary Affairs Minister Kiran Rijiju rejected the allegations of Mallikarjun Kharge, saying that no direction has been issued by the chair to any minister to come to the House. Mr. Rijiju said only those ministers make a reply in the House when the business is listed of the concerned ministry. Prime Minister Narendra Modi today met various members of Parliament who have newly joined the NDA over breakfast at his residence. These include NCPI and Shiv Sena. Talking to reporters at Parliament premises after the meeting, Shiv Sena MP Jyoti Savitri Nagnath Vaghmare said the Prime Minister expressed concern over repeated disruptions in Parliament. She said the Prime Minister observed that frequent disruptions prevent newly elected and talented MPs from putting forward their views in the House. Union Minister Sanjay Seth has said the Jharkhand government had not taken adequate steps to address the students' concerns despite the prolonged agitation. Talking to media at Parliament premises, Mr. Seth said Rahul Gandhi responded to the issue through a video message only after the students' protest had continued for over 2 weeks. BJP MP Nishikant Dubey also demanded a transparent inquiry into the alleged irregularities in recruitment conducted by the JPSC and the JSSC. This is Akashwani giving you the news. For quick news updates round the clock, follow us on our X handle at AIR News Alerts. And for details of stories and more, log on to our website www.newsonair.gov.in and download News on AIR app. Welcome back to the Midday News. India and China engaged in frank discussions and reviewed the situation along the line of actual control during the 36th meeting of the Working Mechanism for Consultation and Coordination on India-China Border Affairs held in New Delhi yesterday. We have a report.
2: The External Affairs Ministry said in a statement that both sides held detailed exchanges on issues related to boundary delimitation, border management, mechanism building and trans-border cooperation. It was underlined that maintaining peace and tranquility in the border areas is essential for the overall development of bilateral relations. The Indian delegation was led by Sujit Ghosh, Joint Secretary of East Asia in the MEA. The Chinese delegation was led by Hu Yanqi, Director General of the Boundary and Oceanic Affairs Department of the Ministry of Foreign Affairs. Both sides agreed to continue to use existing diplomatic and military channels, including the WMCC, local commander-level meetings and other agreed mechanisms to resolve outstanding issues and avoid misunderstanding and miscalculation along the LAC. The Indian side reiterated the need for early convening of the next meeting of the expert-level mechanism on transborder rivers and emphasized the importance of sharing technical details on upstream projects. With Suparna's report, Chirag Jha, Akashwani News, Delhi.
0: President Draupadi Murmu today conferred the Sant Kabir Handloom Awards and the National Handloom Awards for the year 2025 at the Rashtrapati Bhavan in New Delhi. A total of 22 awards, comprising 3 Sant Kabir Handloom Awards and 19 National Handloom Awards, were conferred upon the handloom weavers for their craftsmanship, innovation and contribution to the preservation of India's handloom traditions. 4 commemorative postage stamps celebrating the country's rich and diverse handloom weaving traditions were also released on the occasion. Addressing the program on the occasion of the 12th National Handloom Day, President Murmu said the handloom sector serves not only as a source of livelihood, but also as a powerful instrument of inclusive development. She said for thousands of years, handloom has been an integral part of India's cultural and civilizational journey.
3: হদকর্তা ভারতকে প্রকৃতি পোষক সভ্যতা কি বিকাশ যাত্রা

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1: The president also extended best wishes to the weavers, entrepreneurs, designers, students and everyone associated with India's handloom sector.
0: मैं देश के प्रतिभाशाली बुनाकारों, डिजाइनरों, उद्यमियों, विद्यार्थियों और भारत के हथकरघा क्षेत्र से जुड़े सभी लोगों को बहुत बहुत शुभकामनाएं देती हूँ।
1: Prime Minister Narendra Modi today shared an article written by Union Textiles Minister Giriraj Singh in an English daily on the occasion of National Handloom Day. In a social media post, the Prime Minister said, Mr. Singh in his article has described handloom as one of India's greatest civilizational strengths and highlighted the country's rich and diverse regional textile traditions. The textiles minister has called upon India's youth to bring together heritage and technology, creativity and enterprise to shape the next chapter of the handloom sector and strengthen the livelihoods of weavers. Rain lashed several parts of northwest India today. The India Meteorological Department, IMD, has issued a yellow alert for moderate to heavy rainfall for Delhi today. Rainfall is also expected to continue over parts of Jammu and Kashmir, Ladakh, Gilgit-Baltistan, Muzaffarabad, Himachal Pradesh and Uttarakhand till the 12th of this month. In Odisha, fresh rainfall has revived flood concerns in several parts of the state, even as relief and restoration operations continue in the aftermath of the recent floods. Our correspondent reports that with another spell of heavy rainfall forecast, the state government and disaster management agencies have intensified preparedness and monitoring across vulnerable areas.
2: Odisha's post-flood situation remains under close watch as fresh rainfall has triggered renewed flood concern in Baleshwar. The Jalaka River has crossed the danger mark at Mathani, rising to 6.56 meters against the danger level of 6.50 meters, inundating low-lying agricultural land in Basta and nearby areas. Authorities are monitoring vulnerable embankments and remain prepared for evacuation if required. Meanwhile, the IMD has forecast widespread rain, thunderstorms and lightning across Odisha for the next 5 days, with an orange warning for Mayurbhanj and yellow warnings for several other districts. Another cyclonic circulation is likely to develop over the northwest Bay of Bengal around 12th of this month. The state government has already released 110 crore rupees as preliminary assistance for 22 flood affected districts, with the highest allocations going to Baleshwar, Jajpur and Bhadrak districts. Prakash Das, Akashvani News, Bhubaneswar.
1: In Keralam, IMD has predicted heavy rainfall across the state. More from our correspondent.
3: IMD's heavy rain alert is continuing in Keralam for the third consecutive day. 8 of the 14 districts are under orange alert, indicating the possibility of isolated very heavy rainfall. The remaining 6 districts are under yellow alert with a chance of isolated heavy rain. The high range areas have not received heavy rain today, bringing some relief. At the same time, parts of Kozhikode and Wayanad are experiencing heavy rainfall, while other districts are witnessing moderate rain. The ban on fishing activities continues along the coastal areas. Smriti M. Pallurithi, Akashvani News, Thiruvananthapuram.
1: In sports, Indian Grandmaster R. Pragyananda has clinched the Grand Chess Tour St. Louis Rapid and Blitz title in the United States. The 20-year-old secured the championship after drawing against Uzbekistan's Grandmaster Javohir Sindarov in the penultimate round, finishing the tournament with 23 points out of a possible 35. In badminton, Indian shuttlers Rakshita Ramraj and Ashmita Chaliha have stormed into the women's singles semi-finals of the Korea Masters in Asan today. Rakshita defeated compatriot Tanvi Sharma in the quarterfinals. She will now face fellow Indian Ashmita Chaliha in the semi-finals. Ashmita advanced to the semi-finals after stunning top seed Hina Kechi of Japan. And now before we end the bulletin, the headlines once again. Parliament passes MSME Development Amendment Bill to address payment delays and simplify dispute resolution. Both houses adjourned to meet again on Monday amid opposition uproar. Prime Minister Narendra Modi meets newly joined MPs of NDA, expresses concern over repeated disruptions in Parliament. India and China discuss situation along line of actual control. Both sides agree to maintain peace and tranquility in border areas. President Draupadi Murmu presents National Handloom Awards 2025 at Rashtrapati Bhavan. Heavy rainfall.

0: Complaints on the National Cybercrime Reporting Portal relating to the takeover of WhatsApp accounts of professionals and business persons through malicious files circulated in the guise of account statements and regulatory communications. President Draupadi Murmu today conferred the Sant Kabir Handloom Awards and the National Handloom Awards for the year 2025 at the Rashtrapati Bhavan in New Delhi. A total of 22 awards comprising 3 Sant Kabir Handloom Awards and 19 National Handloom Awards were conferred. Ladakh Police Department has commenced the sub-inspector recruitment rally in Kargil, witnessing an overwhelming response from aspiring candidates across the Union Territory of Ladakh. More than 7,000 candidates have registered for 40 sub-inspector posts, reflecting the strong interest among the youth of Ladakh in joining the police service. The recruitment process is being conducted under strict guidelines to ensure fairness, transparency and equal opportunity to all eligible candidates. Rains lashed several parts of North and Northwest India today. A yellow alert for moderate to heavy rainfall has been issued for Delhi today. Rainfall is also expected to continue over parts of Jammu and Kashmir, Ladakh, Gilgit-Baltistan, Muzaffarabad, Himachal Pradesh and Uttarakhand till the 12th of this month. In the South, red alert indicating extremely heavy rainfall has been issued for 4 northern districts of Keralam. Orange alert has been issued for 4 other districts and remaining 6 districts have been put under yellow alert. Meanwhile, in addition, fresh rainfall has revived flood concerns in several parts of the state. And that is the end of this news bulletin.
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A review of today's Parliament proceedings read by Saira Mujtaba. First from the Lok Sabha, writer is Anjali Ojha of PTI. Proceedings in the Lok Sabha today were disrupted once again amid continuous protests by opposition members over the alleged theft of Ram Temple donations and the police action on protesting students on the issue of NEET paper leak. As soon as the House met for the day, Speaker Om Birla recalled the contribution of freedom fighters in India's struggle for independence, and the House paid tributes to them to mark the anniversary of the Quit India movement, observed on August 9. He said Mahatma Gandhi had given the call of do or die during the movement and described the Quit India movement as a symbol of the unity of the people against injustice based on truth and non-violence. He said the movement created awareness among the people about the freedom struggle and instilled new confidence in the countrymen. The speaker said the House paid tribute to Mahatma Gandhi and all freedom fighters who sacrificed their lives for India's independence and drew inspiration from their sacrifices. Members then observed a brief silence. Soon after, opposition members were on their feet, raising slogans and creating a ruckus in the House. Birla said the entire world draws inspiration from Mahatma Gandhi's teachings and urged protesting members to do the same. The speaker quoted Dr. B.R. Ambedkar, who had said that Parliament is a forum for discussion and debate, which are essential to democracy. He termed the conduct of the protesting members contrary to parliamentary norms. Expressing concern over the continued disruptions, the speaker adjourned the House till 12 noon. When the House reassembled at 12 noon, the scenes remained unchanged. In the chair, Dilip Saikia rejected all notices seeking adjournment of business and called for papers to be laid on the table amid the din. During 0 hour, which lasted nearly 16 minutes, the House passed the Micro, Small and Medium Enterprises Development Amendment Bill 2026 without debate. Papers and reports of various parliamentary committees were also laid on the table. As opposition members continued demanding a reply from Home Minister Amit Shah on the police action during the recent student protest against the alleged NEET paper leak, Parliamentary Affairs Minister Kiran Rijiju asserted that the opposition cannot dictate which minister will respond in the House. Rijiju said the Home Minister attends Parliament every day and remains in the House till late evening. He also accused the opposition of creating disruptions and then walking out. He criticized the sloganeering and described the Home Minister as a person whose name sends shivers down the spine of extremists and terrorists, drawing desk humping from Treasury bench members. Without specifying the business under reference, Rijiju said the Home Minister would come to the House when the relevant discussion is taken up. He said parliamentary procedure requires the minister in charge of the listed business to be present and maintained that it is for the government and the chair, not the opposition, to decide which minister will reply. The chair also said the opposition's protest was not appropriate and urged members to return to their seats so that the House could function. The opposition has been demanding a statement from the Home Minister on the police crackdown on students protesting against the alleged NEET paper leak in the national capital last month. As a result of protests and other issues, the monsoon session, which commenced on 20th of July, has witnessed repeated disruptions. Amid continued sloganeering, the House was adjourned for the day to meet again on Monday at 11 a.m. With the passage of the Micro, Small and Medium Enterprises Development Amendment Bill 2026 in the Lok Sabha, the legislation has now been passed by both the Houses of Parliament. The bill seeks to address the current challenges faced by the micro, small and medium enterprises sector by strengthening the legal and institutional framework for dealing with delayed payments, improving the administrative structure and facilitating payment mechanisms. The government said that delayed payments continue to pose a major challenge for MSMEs by affecting their cash flow, liquidity and overall business operations. The amendments are aimed at ensuring that enterprises receive their dues in a time-bound manner while making the dispute resolution mechanism more efficient and accessible. The legislation introduces several changes to the existing framework governing payment disputes involving MSMEs. It prescribes timelines for faster adjudication of delayed payment disputes and provides for the recovery and enforcement of settlement agreements reached through conciliation. The bill seeks to improve the functioning of the Micro and Small Enterprises Facilitation Councils, which deal with such disputes, by streamlining procedures and enabling faster disposal of cases. It also provides for electronic filing of applications and proceedings before the Facilitation Councils, a move aimed at making the dispute resolution

process more accessible and efficient for enterprises. In addition, state governments will be able to establish more than one facilitation council for an area wherever required, with the objective of reducing pendency and ensuring quicker disposal of cases. Another important provision of the bill relates to the enforcement of awards. It empowers courts to direct payment of at least 50% of the amount awarded to an MSME supplier if an application to set aside the award remains pending for more than 6 months. The measure seeks to ensure that prolonged litigation does not adversely affect the liquidity of MSMEs and that enterprises are not deprived of relief for extended periods while legal proceedings continue. The bill also brings about a significant change in the manner in which micro, small and medium enterprises are classified. At present, the Act specifies investment and turnover limits for classifying enterprises as micro, small or medium. The amendment removes these thresholds from the statute and empowers the Centre to notify the criteria for classification, including investment and turnover, from time to time. According to the government, this will provide greater flexibility to revise the criteria in line with the changing economic conditions and business requirements without the need to amend the law each time. The legislation is also intended to strengthen the overall institutional framework for the MSME sector by improving administrative processes and making dispute resolution more effective. By providing for electronic processes, strengthening the facilitation councils, enabling enforcement of settlement agreements and ensuring quicker adjudication of payment disputes. According to the government, MSMEs contribute about 31% of India's gross domestic product or GDP, account for nearly 36% of the country's manufacturing output and contribute around 41% of India's exports. The government said that the amendments are aimed at improving the ease of doing business for MSMEs, strengthening their financial stability through timely recovery of dues, enhancing the effectiveness of dispute resolution mechanisms and supporting the continued growth and competitiveness of the sector. Meanwhile, in a written reply in the House, the government said that normal relations with Pakistan cannot resume until cross-border terrorism ends. External Affairs Minister S. Jaishankar, in a written reply, said, India's relations with Pakistan can move forward only in an environment free of terror, hostility and violence. He also accused Islamabad of continuing to use cross-border terrorism as an instrument of state policy. He said the Pulwama terror attack led to the withdrawal of Pakistan's most favored nation or MFN status and a hike in customs duty on Pakistani goods to 200%, while the Pahalgam terror attack in April 2025 prompted further measures including putting the Indus Waters Treaty in abeyance, closing the Atari checkpost, restricting visas and downsizing diplomatic missions. Jaishankar, however, said the two countries continue to maintain functional engagements such as DGMO-level talks and exchanges related to ballistic missile tests, nuclear installations and prisoners. In another reply, the government informed the House that 991 one-stop centres or OSCs are currently functional in all the 36 states and union territories, assisting more than 15.2 lakh women since its launch in 2015 under the Nirbhaya Fund. In a written reply, Women and Child Development Minister Annapurna Devi said, the Women Helpline 181 is operational in 35 states and UTs, having handled over 3.16 crore calls and assisted more than 1 crore women. She said projects under the Nirbhaya Fund are demand-driven with implementation monitored by the concerned ministries, state governments and an inter-ministerial empowered committee. The minister also clarified that proposals only from central ministries, state governments and other government bodies are eligible for funding and no funds are provided to NGOs under the Nirbhaya Fund. And now a review of proceedings in the Rajya Sabha. Writer is Sanjeev Chopra of PTI. Rajya Sabha today failed to transact any business and was adjourned for the day within minutes of the start of the question hour. The House was earlier adjourned after the listing of papers as opposition members continued to raise uproar over their demand for Home Minister Amit Shah's statement in the House on the police action against the protesting students at Jantar Mantar. While some members tried to raise issues of public interest during zero hour and the House continued to function for about half an hour despite the din, the House was adjourned till 12 noon. Later, when the House met again at noon, Chairman C.P. Radhakrishnan adjourned the House for the day amid continued protest and sloganeering by opposition members. There has been a deadlock over the issue of the Home Minister making a statement over the police action against protesting students and that of Prime Minister over the theft of donations at the Ram Temple in Ayodhya. Soon after

House met for the day at 11 a.m., the Chairman, Radhakrishnan, referred to the upcoming 84th anniversary of the Quit India movement on August 9. Paying tributes to those who laid their lives during the freedom struggle, the Chairman said the 84th anniversary of the historic Quit India movement is one of the defining milestones in our nation's freedom struggle. The movement started under the leadership of Mahatma Gandhi on 9th August 1942, gave a decisive impetus to India's relentless quest for independence. He said, "The clarion call of do or die inspired millions of Indians across the country to rise above all barriers and unite in the common cause of achieving the goal of freedom for the nation," the Chairman noted. "Despite facing severe repression, imprisonment and untold hardships, our freedom fighters displayed extraordinary courage, determination and unwavering commitment to the cause of India's independence," he said. The Chairman also said their selfless sacrifices and steadfast resolve strengthened the national movement and paved the way for the country to finally attain independence in 1947. "As we commemorate this historic occasion, let us pay our respectful homage to all those who participated in the Quit India movement and made immense sacrifices for the freedom of our motherland," the Chairman said. The Chairman further said that the ideals of patriotism, unity, sacrifice and dedication to the nation continue to inspire us in our collective endeavor towards building a strong, prosperous and inclusive India, adding that the members of this house pay respectful homage to the martyrs of freedom struggle. The Chairman then urged the members to stand in their places and observe silence as a mark of respect to the brave fighters. All members of the house stood in silence for a few minutes as a mark of respect for the departed souls. Later, the Chairman called for the commencement of the zero hour. Opposition members started creating a ruckus and shouting slogans. Amid the sloganeering, Leader of Opposition Mallikarjun Kharge raised the issue of the Home Minister's continued absence from Parliament during the monsoon session, which began on 20th of July. Kharge alleged that the government is not respecting the Chairman's observations and was showing disrespect to the House. His reference was to yesterday's remarks of Chairman Radhakrishnan asking Parliamentary Affairs Minister Kiran Rijiju to convey the opposition's sentiments to the Home Minister. This led to a sharp rebuttal from Rijiju, who said no such directive was issued by the Chairman and accused the Leader of Opposition of misleading the House. He noted that during the session, the Home Minister has remained present in Parliament throughout the day and ministers participated in parliamentary proceedings according to the agenda of their respective ministries. The Parliamentary Affairs Minister asserted that the opposition cannot dictate which minister should attend the House and when. Addressing the Chairman, Rijiju said, "You made a remark but no directive was issued from the Chair." He alleged that the Congress and other opposition parties raise slogans and then walk out of Parliament, condemning this behaviour. Amidst the uproar, the Chairman called for issues of public importance to be raised during zero hour. Sulata Deo of Biju Janata Dal, Prakash Shikbarek and Amarpal Maurya of BJP and P.P. Sunir of CPI raised a number of issues in the House. While BJD's Sulata Deo highlighted the uniqueness of Pakhala Bhat and its significance in Odisha's tradition, emphasizing the need for it to be granted a GI tag. She said Pakhala Bhat is not merely a meal but an integral part of the state's culture, tradition as well as lifestyle, and urged the government to take necessary steps in this regard. BJP's Prakash Jigbarek demanded the construction of a state-of-the-art stadium in the Alipurduar district of North Bengal to nurture the sporting talent of the youth. He noted that while there is no dearth of talented players in the region, they face difficulties in improvising their skills due to lack of high-level training and better sports facilities in the area. BJP's Amarpal Maurya demanded construction of a Ram Darshan rail corridor connecting Ayodhya, Prayagraj and Bundelkhand region in Uttar Pradesh, citing their religious and cultural significance. He said, "Ayodhya, Prayagraj and Bundelkhand regions have been major centers of India's spiritual heritage and religious traditions and are linked to the life of Lord Ram and the faith associated with him." As these members were raising their issues during zero hour, opposition members continued shouting slogans and creating ruckus in the House. The Chairman repeatedly appealed to them to allow the proceedings to continue, but the members did not pay any attention to his appeal. However, seeing that the appeal had no effect, he adjourned the House at 11:30 a.m. until 12 noon. When the sitting resumed at 12 noon, Chairman Radhakrishnan called for the commencement of the question hour. That's all in Parliament Review.

Good evening. This is Akashvani. I'm Shagun Chopra with the news at 9. The headlines. Parliament clears MSME Development Amendment Bill to ensure faster payments and quicker dispute resolution. External Affairs Minister Dr. S. Jaishankar says relations with Pakistan can only move ahead in an environment free of terror, hostility and violence. New Delhi reiterates its call for safe and unhindered navigation in international waters. Government e-marketplace completes 10 years with cumulative procurement crossing 20 lakh crore rupee mark. Alert issued for very heavy rain in Haryana, Chandigarh, Delhi, Kerala and Odisha. And in Asian Youth and Junior Weightlifting Championships, Titli Maji clinches silver medal in women's 45 kg category. And now the news in detail. The Micro, Small and Medium Enterprises Development Amendment Bill 2020.

0: 1986 has been passed by the Parliament, with the Lok Sabha approving it today. The Rajya Sabha had passed the bill on Monday. The bill aims to address payment delays and simplify dispute resolution. The legislation provides that every central public sector enterprise must settle all invoices for procurement of goods or services from MSMEs on the trade receivables discounting system. As per the bill, if mediation fails in case of dispute, then the reference for arbitration must be made within 30 days from the date of termination of mediation. Both Houses of Parliament today witnessed opposition's uproar over several issues, including the alleged police action during students' protest over the NEET issue. More from our correspondent.
1: Both the Houses of Parliament once again faced disruptions following opposition uproar over several issues, including alleged police action during a student's protest over the NEET issue. Due to the continued disruptions by the opposition members, both the Houses were adjourned for the day before lunch. Following opposition uproar, question hour could not be taken up in both the Houses. Earlier, both the Houses paid tributes to the freedom fighters to mark the 84th anniversary of Quit India movement. The Lok Sabha also completed its legislative business by passing the Micro, Small and Medium Enterprises Development Amendment Bill 2026. Rajya Sabha had passed the bill on Monday. As both the Houses were adjourned early, the private members' business could not be taken up. With Dipendra, this is Anand Kumar for Akashvani News, Delhi.
0: External Affairs Minister Dr. S. Jaishankar has said that India's relations with Pakistan can only move ahead in an environment free of terror, hostility and violence. In a written reply in Lok Sabha today, Dr. Jaishankar said that Pakistan continues to follow the policy of cross-border terrorism and using terrorism as an instrument of state policy against India. The minister said India withdrew most favored nation status to Pakistan and hiked customs duty on all goods originating in or exported from Pakistan to 200% after the Pulwama terror attack. India took a number of diplomatic steps, including holding Indus Waters Treaty in abeyance, closing Atari checkpost, restricting visas and downsizing diplomatic and official presence at the respective missions following Pulwama terror attack. Dr. Jaishankar stated that military action targeting terrorist infrastructure in Pakistan and Pakistan-occupied Jammu and Kashmir was also undertaken. India attaches high priority on safety and security of Indian vessels and seafarers, External Affairs Ministry spokesperson Randhir Jaiswal said during media briefing in New Delhi that Indian missions all across the Gulf region are in constant contact with the Ministry of Shipping and Maritime Authorities in those countries. He said India continues to call for safe and unimpeded navigation and free flow of commerce through international waterways.
2: About the safety and security of our vessels and our seafarers. This is a subject of high importance and we attach high priority to the issue. Our missions all across the Gulf region, they are in constant contact with the Ministry of Shipping so that as and when any support is required to be provided to our seafarers or Indian flagged ships, they can do that. In fact, they have been running 24/7 helplines so that any person who needs support.
0: Replying to a question on the objections raised by a U.S. lawmaker on the proposed Foreign Contribution Regulation Amendment Bill, Mr. Jaiswal said India's legislative matters are its internal affairs in which the decisions are taken by the Parliament.
2: We have seen the comments. Legislative matters concerning India are our internal affairs on which decisions are taken by the Parliament of our country. I would also like to point out that there are several nations, including the United States, which regulate the flow of foreign funds.
0: On last night's telephonic conversation between Prime Minister Narendra Modi and Israeli Prime Minister Benjamin Netanyahu, the MEA spokesperson said both leaders discussed the ongoing situation and developments in West Asia. He added that the call was made from the Israeli side. He added that India has special strategic partnership with the country. The spokesperson said that during the conversation between the two leaders, strengthening the cooperation across various sectors was discussed. Replying to the defense pact between Pakistan, Turkey and Saudi Arabia, the spokesperson said the development is being closely followed. On recent defense pact between Pakistan and Somalia, Mr. Jaiswal said India continues to follow these developments closely. This is Akashwani giving you the news. For quick news updates round the clock, follow us on our X handle at AIR News Alerts. And for details of stories and more, log on to our website www.newsonair.gov.in and download News on AIR app.

0: India's National Public Procurement Platform, Government E-Marketplace or GEM, has achieved a cumulative gross merchandise value of over 20 lakh crore rupees in the last 10 years. GEM was launched on 9th August 2016 to transform public procurement through technology, transparency, efficiency and good governance. Addressing a press conference in New Delhi, GEM CEO Mihir Kumar said that the GEM's business has grown from 422 crore rupees in 2016-17 to over 20 lakh crore rupees now. He said that over the past decade, GEM has emerged as a cornerstone of India's digital governance ecosystem. Mr. Kumar informed that according to a study done by IIT Delhi, the items sold on GEM were cheaper on 74% items in comparison with other e-marketplace like Amazon, Flipkart and IndiaMart. He said the sellers on GEM platform have grown from around 3,000 to over 25 lakh. The Indian Cybercrime Coordination Centre has cautioned corporates and finance professionals against boss scam or CEO impersonation fraud. The Home Ministry said in a statement that there has been a sharp rise in complaints on the National Cybercrime Reporting Portal relating to the takeover of WhatsApp accounts of professionals and business persons through malicious files circulated in the guise of account statements and regulatory communications. It said that incidents following an identical modus operandi have been reported from multiple states. Prime Minister Narendra Modi will address the 57th convocation ceremony of IIT Delhi tomorrow. He will address more than 3,000 graduating students, including 587 PhD scholars. Director, IIT Delhi, Rangan Banerjee said in a press conference today that the Prime Minister will present the Institute's most prestigious award, including the President's Gold Medal, Director's Gold Medal, Shankar Dayal Sharma Gold Medal and Perfect 10 Gold Medals to the meritorious students. Mr. Banerjee said that the Prime Minister will remotely inaugurate Param Pragya, an AI-powered high-performance supercomputing facility established at IIT Delhi's Sonipat campus. The agitation over the alleged irregularities in the JPSC, JSSC and other competitive examinations in Jharkhand continue to dominate both the assembly and the streets today. More from our correspondent.
1: On the second day of the monsoon session of the Jharkhand Assembly, the opposition raised the issue and demanded cancellation of the examinations and a CBI inquiry under the supervision of the court. Parliamentary Affairs Minister said the matter had already been discussed in the Business Advisory Committee and that the government was prepared to respond to all issues raised in the House. Meanwhile, Rahul Kranti, one of the students on a hunger strike, was admitted to Ranchi Sadar Hospital after his health deteriorated. Later in the day, a team of administrative officials visited the protest site in Ranchi. The administration said the visit was aimed at reviewing arrangements at the venue. The agitating students have released the final list of a 10-member delegation for the proposed talks with the government. Mahvish Rahman, Akashwani News, Ranchi.
0: The two-day BRICS Vase Bazaar 2026, organized by the Ministry of Information and Broadcasting through the National Film Development Corporation, concluded in Mumbai today. The event brought together over 900 delegates from 20 BRICS member and partner countries and witnessed more than 275 business-to-business meetings, paving the way for new co-productions, business partnerships and institutional collaborations. Our correspondent has filed this report.
2: The BRICS Waves Bazaar 2026 concluded in Mumbai today with several major international collaborations. NFTC Managing Director Prakash Magdum said the bazaar showcased the immense potential for creative collaboration among BRICS nations and reaffirmed India's commitment to the global creative economy. During the event, NFTC signed a letter of intent with Brazil's Rio Filme to strengthen audiovisual cooperation, while NFTC and the National Film Archive of India announced continued collaboration with Russia's Goss Filmo Fond. Representatives from South Africa, Russia, Thailand and Kazakhstan also announced the Global South Film Festival 2027. Sweety Jain, Akashwani News, Mumbai.
0: The India Meteorological Department has issued an orange colour warning for heavy to very heavy rainfall along with thunderstorms and lightning over Odisha and Rajasthan tomorrow. Alert has been issued for very heavy rain in Haryana, Chandigarh, Delhi and Keralam. Northeast India, including Chhattisgarh, Madhya Pradesh, Jharkhand, Karnataka, Uttarakhand, West Bengal, Kerala, Mahi and Karnataka will receive heavy rain tomorrow. Meanwhile, the national capital witnessed a consistent spell of rainfall in the past 24 hours. We have a report.
3: Heavy rainfall lashed several parts of the national capital during the day, accompanied with thunderstorms and lightning. While the minimum temperatures were in the range of 23 to

0: 26 degrees Celsius. The maximum temperature was 27 degrees Celsius during the past 24 hours over Delhi. The rainfall brought the city to a standstill, disrupting normal life and also led to traffic congestion in many areas. Furthermore, the IMD has issued a yellow color warning for a spell of light to moderate rainfall for tomorrow as well. Bhanu Pratap Singh, Akashwani News, Delhi.
1: In Keralam, red alert indicating extremely heavy rain has been declared in 4 districts. More from our Thiruvananthapuram correspondent.
2: The northern districts of Kasargod, Kannur, Wayanad and Kozhikode are now under red alert. These districts were under orange alert until the afternoon. 4 other districts are under orange alert now, indicating isolated very heavy rainfall. Yellow alert is in force for the remaining 6 districts of Keralam. Rain alerts have been in force across all districts of the state for the past 1 week. Yellow alert has been issued for 10 districts on Saturday. The intensity of rainfall is expected to decrease from Sunday onwards. Smithy M. Palluruthi, Akashwani News, Thiruvananthapuram.
1: In Odisha, even as flood hit, people are struggling to recover from the extensive damage caused by the recent floods. Another spell of heavy rain is threatening to compound their woes. More from our correspondent.
3: The India Meteorological Department has issued a red warning for the state, forecasting widespread heavy to very heavy rain over the next 24 hours, with heavy rainfall likely to continue for 3 days. The Salandhi and Jalaka rivers are flowing above danger levels, posing fresh flood threats to Mayurbhanj, Baleswar, Bhadrak and Keonsar districts. Meanwhile, many flood-affected families are still struggling for essential relief materials and cattle fodder, while extensive crop losses have added to their distress. Prakash Das for Akashwani News, Bhubaneswar.
1: India's market regulator SEBI has said in its annual reports that the capital markets remained resilient during the financial year 2025-26 despite global uncertainties. It said India retained the top position globally in the number of initial public offerings and ranking third in funds raised. According to the report, despite decline in corporate bond mobilization by 8.4% to 9.1 lakh crore rupees, primary equity market remains strong. Public debt issuances rose nearly 39%, while municipal bond fundraising surged to 1,756 crore rupees through 14 issues. On to sports. At the Asian Youth and Junior Weightlifting Championships in Tashkent, India's Thitli Marji clinched a silver medal in the women's 45kg category, marking an impressive start for the country. She secured the medal with a total lift of 145kg, comprising 65kg in the snatch and 80kg in the clean and jerk. In Korea Masters Badminton, Indian shuttlers Rakshita Ramraj and Ashmita Chaliha have entered the women's single semi-finals at Assen. And now before we end the bulletin, the headlines once again. Parliament clears MSME Development Amendment Bill to ensure faster payments and quicker dispute resolution. External Affairs Minister Dr. S. Jaishankar says relations with Pakistan can only move ahead in an environment free of terror, hostility and violence. New Delhi reiterates its call for safe and unhindered navigation in international waters. Government e-marketplace completes 10 years with cumulative procurement crossing 20 lakh crore rupee mark. Alert issued for very heavy rain in Haryana, Chandigarh, Delhi, Kerala and Odisha. And in Asian Youth and Junior Weightlifting Championships, Thitli Marji clinches silver medal in women's 45kg category. That is all in the news at 9. Good night.

0: 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This is Akashvani. In the program Spotlight, now we bring you a discussion on India-Israel Special Strategic Partnership, Deepening Cooperation in a Changing Geopolitical Landscape. The participants are Anil Wadhwa, former ambassador, and Gaurav Dhawanlal, anchor. Hello and welcome to our program. Prime Minister Narendra Modi and Israeli Prime Minister Benjamin Netanyahu held a telephonic review reaffirming their commitment to the partnership between India and Israel and discussing regional security and trade updates in West Asia. Today, our conversation in Spotlight will be on India-Israel Special Strategic Partnership. We are delighted to have with us our expert on the show, former ambassador, Mr. Anil Wadhwa. Mr. Wadhwa, welcome to our program.
1: Thank you.
0: So, Mr. Wadhwa, when we go back a little bit towards the beginning of this year, India and Israel elevated their ties to a special strategic partnership for peace, innovation and prosperity.

0: And this was during the Prime Minister's, Indian Prime Minister's state visit to Israel in February 2026. So this framework, as we know, focuses on expanding bilateral cooperation across defense, high-tech sectors and regional stability. So what do you think this conversation that the Prime Minister has had with the Israeli Prime Minister, what really was the purpose of this? Just keeping communication going?
1: So the political relationship between the two countries has actually acquired unprecedented momentum during the past decade. And we saw that a defining moment came in July 2017 when Prime Minister Modi became the first Indian Prime Minister to visit Israel. Although we had diplomatic relations for 25 odd years, no Prime Minister from India had previously undertaken a bilateral visit. So that visit was more than a symbolic milestone, because it reflected India's confidence in pursuing an independent relationship with Israel while remaining fully committed to its long-standing support for Palestine. Since then, we've seen that there's a certain amount of warmth displayed during the visits of the two prime ministers to each other. And throughout these visits, we've seen the two leaders together visiting innovation centers, agricultural products, water conservation facilities, etc. And history demonstrates that when leaders develop mutual confidence, the bilateral relationship often accelerates. So there is a certain amount of personal rapport between the two prime ministers, and that has undoubtedly imparted a fresh momentum to India-Israel relations. We've seen also that since then the two leaders have remained in regular contact, discussing regional developments, terrorism, technological cooperation and economic opportunities, and their interactions have helped transform what was once viewed primarily as a defense relationship into a truly comprehensive strategic partnership. So we should see the recent conversation that the two prime ministers had also in the same context.
0: Right. So when we see the developing of an increasingly multipolar world order, India has also realized that relationship building and personal rapport, as you spoke about, is very, very critical between leaders of two nations. Wanting to draw your attention to, I think, somewhere a balancing act, because we know that there are other regional players. Israel is a regional player in the region. There is current unrest. There is this Iran and Israel conflict, which is going on quite extended. So India's balancing act, and actually saying that, you know, our position politically and our bilateral trade, let's not mix the issues. How well do you think we've managed to do that?
1: The geopolitical importance of India-Israel partnership has never been greater. And of course, the world is passing through a period of profound transformation. We now have an increasingly competitive international order, which is marked by geopolitical rivalry. And then we have disruptions in global supply chains, the technological competition, terrorism, and new security challenges. And West Asia itself has undergone significant changes. Because earlier, we used to view West Asia from the lens of oil and regional conflict. But this region has emerged as an important hub for technology, logistics, infrastructure, digital connectivity, and investment. Now, of course, you asked a very important question about how we balance our relationship with Israel as well as other countries in the region. So I think the story of our relationship with Israel is also a story of our evolving foreign policy. As India's economic and strategic profile has expanded, so too has its ability to pursue independent relationships based solely on national interest. And today, India maintains strong and productive relations with Israel while simultaneously preserving its historical support for the Palestinian cause. So this balanced diplomacy has become one of the defining characteristics of India's engagement with West Asia. At the same time, India has an excellent relationship with other major players in the region, the GCC states in particular, also Iran, and at the same time, the other countries in the region, because of the fact that India has 10 million strong diaspora in this region, who are contributing economically, sending back remittances, and are deeply involved in the day-to-day running of these economies. So India continues to maintain excellent relationship with all these countries. And as I said, as time has evolved and as the economy of India has progressed, it has been able to establish itself as an independent player, looking after its self-interest, while at the same time maintaining itself as a trusted collaborator in nation building.
0: Right. So when we look at the present and the future, to help us understand that, what are some areas which actually could catapult the bilateral relations in terms of the economy and the economic growth that we have, and increase maybe at a geometric pace, because there are certain sunrise areas where actually there could be a lot of give and take, and the quantum amount of money coming in and sharing could also be high. So something which is non-traditional but actually sunrise sectors, what could they be?
1: So

0: Between India and Israel, of course, there are many such sunrise sectors as you refer to, because security cooperation traditionally has been one of the strongest pillars of the bilateral ties between India and Israel. That's because of counter-terrorism cooperation, which occupies the central space. Then slowly, Israel emerged as one of India's most important defense partners, and emphasis increasingly was being placed upon joint research, co-development, technology transfer, and manufacturing. But then, moving on from there, we collaborated a lot in homeland security, intelligence sharing, but our bilateral trade has also expanded quite substantially because bilateral trade has diversified now. It used to be confined to diamonds and some chemicals, but now it has moved on to pharmaceuticals, machinery, electronic, agricultural products, medical devices, and high technology services. Also, both governments are encouraging investments in manufacturing and renewable energy, logistics, digital infrastructure, and advanced technologies. If you look at the bilateral trade between the two countries, it's now about $3.93 billion. This was 2025-26 figures. Investments from India, $443 million into Israel, and about $334 million from Israel into India. But what's more important is that on 4th of July 2026, India and Israel have actually, they have a bilateral investment agreement which has gone into force, and this is going to spur investments in many fields. But most important of these will be the startup field, for instance, artificial intelligence, cybersecurity, emerging technologies which extend beyond artificial intelligence. Also, we have areas like agriculture, which especially micro irrigation, water management, which is extremely important for India today, space, which is another promising frontier, healthcare and medical technologies, and of course the connectivity aspects. For example, we have two new initiatives, which is the IMEC and I2U2, two new groupings which can give rise to a number of productive enterprises and boost trade and investment between the two countries.
1: Mr. Wadhwa, drawing your attention to something which is actually quite basic, but I think the building block of national stability across all countries, and we're talking of food security here. So when we see that, you know, as you said, there's so many changes happening across, the rate and pace of change is also very fast. There is instability, there are pockets of stability. Food security is a pillar that anchors national interest for, I think, all countries across. In this area, India and Israel, some bilateral collaboration here, which would help both countries.
0: Yes, some very important collaboration has taken place because that has touched the lives of ordinary citizens. None has been more visible than agriculture and water management. And in fact, Israeli scientists and agricultural experts have been working with Indian farmers to improve productivity, to conserve scarce water resources, and also to introduce modern cultivation techniques. And in fact, Israel has created a network of centers of excellence across several Indian states where farmers receive training in modern horticulture, protected cultivation, nursery management, post-harvest practices, and precision farming. Also, in the field of micro irrigation, particularly drip irrigation, India has benefited a lot from Israel. So, combined with fertigation, soil moisture monitoring, and precision agriculture, these technologies have enabled our farmers to produce more with fewer resources. Then, of course, Israel is recognized globally for its expertise in desalinization, in wastewater recycling, leak detection, smart water distribution systems, and efficient urban water management. And these are precisely the technologies that India will increasingly require as it urbanizes and seeks sustainable solutions for its growing population. And I think water, once viewed simply as a development issue, has become an important component of national resilience, and our cooperation in this field is likely to deepen further in the coming years. You mentioned also food security in particular. Of course, food security will benefit from these kinds of collaborations, but I'd like to also particularly mention the projects that India and Israel have jointly undertaken in the I2U2 process. We have actually looked at particularly the areas of agriculture, hydroponics in particular, some very practical cooperation in areas like food security, renewable energy, infrastructure, technology, health, transportation, and investments in these fields.
1: Drawing your attention, Mr. Wadhwa, to a little contextual and situational scenario. We know there is a turmoil in that area, and there would be certain areas of redevelopment, bringing the Israeli economy back on track, because the focus right now is on actually engaging and keeping their national integrity alive. So in terms of their recovery and strengthening

0: them as a result of this conflict. What role can India play in terms of infrastructure development, in terms of bilateral? What could be areas of opportunity for us there?
1: I think what has happened in particular is that healthcare and medical technologies offer considerable opportunities now for India suddenly, because I think while Israel has strengths in medical innovation, in diagnostics and digital health and biotechnology, India has a globally recognized pharmaceutical industry, a vaccine manufacturing capacity, and an expanding digital health ecosystem. So we've had this experience of COVID-19 pandemic, and that demonstrated that international scientific collaboration is indispensable in addressing global health emergencies. So we can actually well work together. We are well positioned to work together in pharmaceuticals, biotechnology, in medical devices, and public health research in particular. Also, going forward, the reconstruction of areas in Israel which have been damaged as a result of the ongoing war in West Asia will present an opportunity for Indian construction firms, in particular for Indian labor. The fact that we've signed an additional labor protocol over 5 years for 50,000 Indian workers to work in Israel. This is in addition to the 20,000 odd Indian workers who are already there. And this means that they will have opportunity to live and work in Israel and also to make a proper living. There is also an expanded collaboration which is possible in the port sector. India has invested in the Haifa port in Israel. It's an Adani investment. And going forward, there will be a lot of auxiliary services which will be required in maintaining the port.
0: Before we say thank you, briefly, if you could share with us what really makes a bilateral agreement go from strength to strength.
1: If we look at the experience of Israel and India, we have a very uncertain world, and there is a geopolitical fault lines are multiplying, technological changes transforming every aspect of our lives. And the partnership between India and Israel stands as a testament to what sustained political will, mutual confidence, and shared purpose can achieve. Because it's been strengthened leadership, it's been enriched by people-to-people ties, and also inspired by a common commitment to innovation. So this partnership is well positioned to play an even more significant role in shaping the future of both nations and also contributing to progress and prosperity far beyond their own borders.
0: Right, and on this note, that may relationship building be the basis and strength on which nations collaborate and coexist together. Mr. Anil Wadhwa, thank you so much for coming on to our program today.
1: Thank you.
2: You were listening to a discussion on India-Israel Special Strategic Partnership, Deepening Cooperation in a Changing Geopolitical Landscape. The participants were Anil Wadhwa, former ambassador, and Gaurav Dhawanlal, anchor. This program was produced and presented by the News Services Division of Akashvani. 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Spotlight.

0: high priority to the issue. Our missions all across the Gulf region, they are in constant contact with the Ministry of Shipping so that as and when any support is required to be provided to our seafarers or Indian flagged ships, they can do that. In fact, they have been running 24/7 helplines so that any person who needs support.
1: Prime Minister Narendra Modi will address the 57th convocation ceremony of IIT Delhi tomorrow. He will address more than 3,000 graduating students, including 587 PhD scholars. Director IIT Delhi, Ranjan Banerjee, said in a press conference today that the Prime Minister will present the institute's most prestigious award, including the President's Gold Medal, Director's Gold Medal, Shankar Dayal Sharma Gold Medal and Perfect 10 Gold Medals to the meritorious students. Mr. Banerjee said that the Prime Minister will remotely inaugurate Paramparagriya at an AI-powered high-performance supercomputing facility established at IIT Delhi's Sonepat campus. The agitation over the alleged irregularities in the JPSC, GSSC and other competitive exams in Jharkhand continued to dominate both the assembly and the streets today. On the second day of the monsoon session of the Jharkhand Assembly, the opposition raised the issue and demanded cancellation of the exams and a CBI inquiry under the supervision of the court. Parliamentary Affairs Minister said the matter had already been discussed in the Business Advisory Committee and that the government was prepared to respond to all issues raised in the House. Payments Council of India (PCI) today announced that UPI will continue to be free for consumers. In a statement, the PCI affirmed that every Indian can continue to make instant digital payments without any transaction charges. It also noted that small merchants will not be charged for accepting digital payments. And at the Asian Youth and Junior Weightlifting Championships in Tashkent, India's Titli Maji clinched a silver in the women's 45-kilogram category, marking an impressive start for the country. And that is the end of this news bulletin.
2: ఆకాశవాణి మార్కాపురం కేంద్రం నిలయంలో సమయం సరిగ్గా 11:00 గంటల